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0: 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Why do we ignore the things that give us pause, that seem out of place, that don't feel right? The answer to why defines who we are. So if you see something, why do you say something?
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2: Amanda Masterson. Principal Sandy Squire. Tammy Lundy. Kiera Cross. Coach Greg Person. Ken Faulkner. Indiana Latino Institute. 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Dana Webb. Amy Howell. Marion County Coroner Alvarina McGinney. Melissa Edwards. Counselor Jared Evans. Dr. Jeff Butts. Dr. Shania Suggs. Madeline Diaz. Lisa Bays. Zach Adams. Zion Brown, Emerson, Bill Wozniak, Greg Rakestraw, Blake Dahlier, Richard Gilliatt, Coach Brett Cooper, Bryson Hill, Paul Neidig, Tanya Terry, Glenn Hurst, 7th and 8th grade center, Zachary Smith, and we welcome Benny Cummings, Mr. Tom Hayes, Paul Page, Stephen Wilson, Dennis Cohen.
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effortless, gorgeous. Hold up, thought it lasted. 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I ain't with foreclosure.

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tell me who you're loyal to. 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

I got drive, I don't need a car. 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
1: 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I'm Commissioner Paul Neidig.
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0: Hi, this is Lonnie Walker from the San Antonio Spurs.
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9: I'm IHSAA Commissioner Paul Knighty. 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

0: Good morning. It is Tuesday. It is the 29th of September. And the song you guys just heard was So Anxious by Genuine. And currently, it is your R&B show. I'm still thinking of a name at the moment. I really don't have nothing off the top of my head to call this show yet. But we're thinking of something. But next up is Yo, Excuse Me Miss by the one and only Chris Brown.
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0: Yo, Sarah, we've been together a long time, you know what I'm saying? And I love you. And I want you to marry me.
1: John, I want to marry you, but I don't think that you're ready. Baby, listen to me. You're friends.
0: Listen, I can change all of that. I want you

was just Sweet Lady by Tyrese, and I hope you guys is enjoying your morning so far. I hope everyone's having a great morning. We do have an event happening this Saturday. It's Alumni Day. It's from 9 a.m. to 10 p.m. We got if you guys do not know what that is when people that's already graduated, they're from different classes, but graduated from different classes and already took this class, and they're coming back and having their own show, have it for an hour, I'm pretty sure. And they get to play all their music and things like that. You guys should tune in. I hope you guys are having a wonderful morning. Right now, for my show, we're just playing chill vibes, R&B, to take the morning nice and slow. Next up, we have One More Chance by B.I.G.

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1: All right, guys, my show is almost coming to an end. But before my show's end, I just wanted to remind you guys that Alumni Day is this Saturday, 9 a.m. to 10 p.m. So, guys, tune in. We also have a football game at BD versus Warren, and the game is located at Warren at 7 p.m. Next up is Diamond in the Roof. I hope you guys have a wonderful day.

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0: They were best friends. Inseparable, in fact. Until the day Miguel died. 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

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Sweet like justice, karma is a queen. 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

0: 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But he knew only those who never tried are the real losers. And Abraham Lincoln was no loser. 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

0: 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The answer to why defines who we are. So if you see something, why do you say something?
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7: Victory will not be handed to you.
4: Tom Allen jumping up and down, getting everybody into it. One play.
8: Number one, Ben Davis football is physical.
1: And they're going to hit us.
8: Number one.
1: And they're going to get back up.
8: Ben Davis football is hit.
1: And they're going to hit us.
4: Who's
1: again.
4: Who's going to go
9: home? All you seniors, will you let this be taken away from you? 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
1: I want to compete.
9: No way.
7: You must go seize the
4: moment.
7: It's
4: going to come down to the signal. Touchdown, Ben Davis. Touchdown, Ben Davis. The Giants win.
7: I am honored. Every day, to put on something that says Ben Davis football. I am honored.
10: When you hit the door, you're a Ben Davis Giant.
11: This is Ben Davis. We're coming.
1: BD football. You felt that. Man, I don't want to play this team. That's an awesome opportunity to come to the West Side and be a part of BD football.
0: Good evening, ladies and gentlemen, and welcome to Inside Ben Davis Football here on this Tuesday evening as I anxiously watch Major League Baseball scores for good news from Houston. So far, it's good news, but we won't jinx it, because you know by Friday, it can be bad news. So we're just gonna leave it alone. But I am sporting my White Sox today because we haven't had much of a chance to do that lately, right, Coach?
1: That's correct.
0: Yeah, and I know one of our broadcasters on Friday night loves the White Sox as well. So the White Sox looking good as we speak right now, but you know. We have to wait.
1: Yeah, I'm a Southside guy. My mom's from Southside Chicago, and in college, I lived on the north side, but we always went to the Sox games.
0: Yeah, we went down the red line there. And
1: brown line to red line.
0: Yep. So, well, welcome to the show. We have a great program for you. We're going to talk about Saturday night's game with the Ben Davis Giants in the Circle City Classic against Lawrence North. And then we'll preview the game on Friday night with Carmel. But first of all, Coach, just from a calendar perspective, does playing a game on Saturday change anything for your week?
1: That screws everything up. I'm super routine, and you know this throws us out of the routine. And you know we usually break down the night's game, you know, Friday night's game on Saturday morning, and then Sunday we really focus on the opponent. Mm-hmm. And so we meet, you know, a couple hours on Sunday as a full staff, and we did everything on one day.
0: Yeah.
1: You know, and it was a quick turn. We didn't get home until probably 11 o'clock-ish on Saturday, so it was quick turnaround time. And, there's you know, Monday was a little bit of a scramble. We also had a JV game rescheduled, so we played the JV game late last night. And, yeah, it kind of messes everything up, but, it, you know, it was a good experience for our kids to have, and just wasn't the outcome that we wanted.
0: Yeah, and you mentioned that 54-28, the final score, as Lawrence North beats Ben Davis at Lucas Oil Stadium. But, you know, we talked a little bit about the experience of playing there, and so we'll start there. What was that like for the team to go out there and take that field at Lucas Oil?
1: You know, we got there, like, right at 5 o'clock, so it was a normal arrival time for us for a 7 o'clock game. And our kids went out, watched a little bit of the Battle of the Bands, got acclimated, and then, it was go time. I mean, from there, I told them to take a look when they come out for pregame, and then it's just 53 and a third yards, right. And football field's what it is, and, it was cool, you know, but it wasn't super packed, and so, you know, you could hear everything everywhere, right. So,
0: the acoustics are pretty cool in that place.
1: Yeah, they are. Yeah. And, you know, you never have to worry about the ball getting lost in the lights or anything like that. And no weather. And
0: roof was closed.
1: Yes. So, no, it was perfect conditions.
0: No odd shadows on the field. Of course, it was night. But still, you know, that's what everybody complains about. Anytime they open the roof of Lucas Oil Stadium, it's like people gripe about the Colts not opening the roof. And then when the Colts open the roof, people gripe. So it's just like no win. I know my friend JMV says that he's going to get up there and just weld it shut someday and just not worry about it. So I think it would take a lot to weld that thing shut. And I joked with our crew before the game, I said, "Hey guys, we can find the switch to open the roof." You know, they were laughing about that, but from our perspective, it was pretty cool as well to get to be up in the press box and call a game. And so it was a neat thing. And obviously we kind of hinted there, the result wasn't what you wanted, but again, you look, I know that you don't take positives out of losses, especially when it's a 54-28 loss, but the offense, I thought at times looked really good, especially there in the first half, and you had a lead, took the lead. Of course, Lawrence North comes right back and takes the lead, but it was kind of like a Rocky fight there for a while, and where you hit and then against the ropes and the other team hits back and gets the ropes and kind of going that way. So what were your thoughts on the game overall?
1: Yeah, I mean, we came out super flat, gave up 14 points immediately. One of those was off a turnover, which has been our Achilles heel for 6 weeks. We just got lucky in week one with turning it over and just were able to outscore them. But then, 14-0 to an explosive offensive team, you're like, oh, we better go down and score here. And pretty good, a decent drive, and then scored, a good shot to Mike Williams. And then, that kind of steadied the ship. And then we got a couple stops in a row, and we're able to come down and tie it up. And then they went down and scored on a pretty iffy call. And we returned the kickoff, which was positive. The ball don't
0: 98 yards.
1: Yeah, ball don't lie is what we were saying.
0: The ball
1: don't lie.
0: Gods.
1: Yep, football gods were in effect, and we took the lead right there. That was the longest 4.5 minutes of football I've played in
0: a
1: long time.
0: Yeah, the end of the half.
1: Yeah, yeah, and we turned the ball over again, and they go down and score and get a 12-point lead going into halftime. So, came out. We talked to halftime. We got to get a stop, and then we're going to go down and score. And we got into our heavy package and successfully ran the ball for about 40 yards, which is not something we've done successfully a whole bunch this year. And so that was a positive. And then they kept punching, and we just ran out of punches.
0: Yeah, we talked about going in that Lawrence North was a team that racked up a lot of yards on the ground. You held them under their average, 147 yards. Xavion Moore was awesome, as he always is, but he took 28 carries to get 146 yards, which is something that he really hasn't worked about. Prather was kind of on another level. He had a great game with 298 yards through the air. So, looking at the score, and if you're a scoreboard watcher, it was what it was, 54-28. Yep. But when you look at the team, did you see some signs in there of the team you want to be? Do you think that that team's still in there?
1: Yeah, I mean, this is what we talked about too. Is like, I mean, we turned the ball over four times. I mean, physically turned the ball over four times. We put the ball on the ground two different times on top of that. So, we had six opportunities to give up a turnover, and that puts the defense in a horrific spot. And against explosive offense, they're eventually going to click it and go. But we talked about defensively is, we were going to take away as much as we could of the running back and the quarterback. And, there was, I think, back-to-back series that we got back-to-back turnovers, and we perfectly executed our game plan. And so, it's like, oh, hey, when we do what we're coached to do, we're pretty good.
0: Mm-hmm.
1: And we just get into the third and fourth quarter and just kind of have, it's like a mental lapse, and it doesn't happen every snap, but it happens at the wrong time. Mm-hmm. And that's just something that we're currently struggling with, is just mental toughness. Like we get a little bit of tired, and I think it has nothing to do with cardiovascular endurance. I think it has to do with mental toughness. And that's hard to create in going into week seven of football season. So, we're grinding back on the practice field this week and just trying to, create a culture of hard work and create some of the mental toughness through practice reps. And, hopefully it translates to a Friday night victory.
0: When you have a loss like this, coach, a lot of times people will say, well, we're just going to bury the tape and, you know, we'll watch it and we'll go through it and we'll just bury the tape and move on. What is your opinions on maybe that philosophy?
1: I'm a junkie.
0: Yeah.
1: So I never bury any tape. We didn't get the chance to watch it with our kids as extensively as we normally do Saturday morning because Sunday's a IHSA off day. But yeah, I mean, we definitely covered exactly what we needed to in our Monday morning meeting. And then, again with the full team Monday after school. And then, but you know, with a short week, short turnaround, you got to roll, you got to flip your focus and go to Carmel right now. So you do kind of have to bury it, but I mean, it is what it is. And they need to know what was good and what was bad.
0: Yeah. Carmel, a team that's averaging 39 points a game as well. And they scored 65 on Saturday. So there's really no time to bellyache on this schedule. And, you know, that does bring up a question. Tyler Stout, who's calling the game on Friday for us, he's an alum, and this week is Alumni Day for WBDG on Saturday. So we have an alumni crew going up to Carmel on Friday night, which is kind of cool. But one thing Tyler asked me to ask you was, you know, the team has now lost three in a row to three excellent football teams. No question about that. You got Center Grove Warren and Lawrence North, who, yep, you know, that's kind of murderer's row. You get Carmel, you know, I guess that'd be batting cleanup in this.
1: Who's lost close to two of those teams.
0: Right. And they're a team that's, you know, you look at their stats and they're 3-3 and you're like, how the heck are they 3-3? Because they're probably the best 3-3 team maybe in history. I don't know.
1: Murderer's row too.
0: They have. And so when you look at that, what do you tell your team now with those three straight losses? How do you keep them focused and keep them moving forward?
1: Yeah. I mean, it's 1 week at a time, and every game's just, it's, you know, like Cignetti says, it's a life of its own, you know, and every play should be that way. But no, I mean, we've lost three in a row. And we're not like scraping for positive. We're not trying to scratch and dig and be like, oh, look at this one. Like, we've had leads in almost, except for the Avon game, maybe not Warren, but I mean, we've been within a score going into the late third, early fourth quarter of every game we've played. And so we just haven't sacked it up in the fourth quarter and played a true, true, true complete game as a full team in all three phases. So, no, I mean, it's a different week. It's a different opponent. It's a different style of offense and defense that we saw last week. So, no, we're lock focused and trying to get ready for Carmel.
0: Well, Coach, that'll wrap up the first half of Inside Ben Davis Football. When we come back, we'll talk about that team from the north side, the Carmel Greyhounds, one of the most awesome rivalries in the state. You just look at it and it's dead even. Is going back, like the points are almost dead even, the teams are tied, the last 10 meetings are dead even. It's remarkable how dead even this series is, and the Giants hoping to get back in front of Carmel. We'll talk about that in the second half of Inside Ben Davis Football. 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
18: I'm IHSAA Commissioner Paul Neidig. 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In Indiana, it starts with education-based athletics. It starts here.
0: And welcome back to Inside Ben Davis Football and Indy's Giant 90.9 as the Giants get set to head on up to the north side on Friday night to take on the Carmel Greyhounds, a team that, you know, as we said in the first half, you look at their schedule and it has been a solid one. The Giants are, by the way, the fourth toughest schedule in the state, and Fishers being number one as far as, you know, toughness. But the Giants are fourth, Carmel seventh. So, you know, all these teams just playing the best teams in the state, and that's why Carmel is where they are, and they've been one score from being, what would it be, 5-1, I believe, on the season. I mean, it's been that kind of year. But we talk about Carmel, actually, in the Westfield game, too, was extremely close.
1: 6-0. I mean, they lost by 7 to Lawrence North and lost by, 2 points to Westfield and 2 points to Center Grove?
0: Yeah, so they've been right there. So when you look at this Carmel team, they are an excellent football team, but the Giants in this series, you know, I talked about it, it's a dead-even series, 26-26. You go back over the last 10 games between these two, it's 5-5. You know, the points are within 100 points of each other, which over, 52 meetings is pretty remarkable. So that's just kind of how this series has gone, and if you look back over the history, last year was perhaps an exception to this, but the team that is not expected to win has often either played really well or won this game. You know, I can think of a number of times where the Giants have gone up to Carmel and beaten Carmel at Carmel, and you're like, how did that happen? And then same thing here with the Giants here. You think back to the regional game a few years ago when Carmel was the heavy favorite and Ben Davis beats them in the regional. And, you know, it's a series that it's been hard to figure, but it's really one of the best series in Indiana high school football. So, and it doesn't probably get the mention sometimes that maybe it should. But, you know, when I was back in my day here in Ben Davis, this was the rivalry. It was Ben Davis and Carmel because of a lot of it was Coach Delahan being on both sides. You know, he'd been a Carmel coach, and he comes to Ben Davis and does what he did at Carmel, which is win and win state championships. And he comes to Ben Davis, and he wins and wins state championships. So you look at this series over time, and it's been hard to figure. When you kind of think about Carmel, what do you think about this particular Carmel team as they prepare to play you?
1: Methodical, disciplined, well-coached.
0: That's Kevin Wright.
1: That's Kevin Wright.
0: Yeah.
1: Yep. Yeah, I mean, they don't do a whole lot. And, you know, the really good teams that you play usually don't do a whole lot. They just line up and they play. They're going to run inside zone three different ways. They're going to run, you know, a variation of a 3-4 defense and just mix and match a couple coverages, and they just play very, very sound football. They don't ever beat themselves. Very rarely turn the ball over. They don't create a ton of turnover, at least they haven't. But they just they're just solid, and they're good up front, and they're able to, you know, run the ball successfully. I think maybe we ended it or maybe we talked off air, but, you know, they've scored all these points, and if you just watch it through, like, our lens and how we watch tape and don't, you know, sometimes we don't watch – I always watch the full game to watch the flow of it, but if you just watch them on offense, it's like they have some explosive plays, but it's not like they're ripping off 80-yard runs. They're just methodically moving it chunk by chunk, and they don't punt a lot. Mm-hmm. So, they score on a heavy percentage of their drive. So we've got to find a way to stop them from running it, and that's our goal every week is chop somebody's right arm off and make them beat us left-handed or attempt to beat us left-handed. And you know, sadly, we've done that a couple times, and we've gotten beat left-handed. So, Coach Wright does a phenomenal job, obviously, as a lineage in Indiana high school and across the state and even in the country. So, you know, they're going to be disciplined, well coached, and they're going to be in the right spot all the time.
0: Yeah. Coach Wright, as you mentioned, he's been in the college ranks. He's been in the high school ranks. He's been coached at IU for a while. He's been at Western Kentucky, Jinx, Oklahoma.
1: Yep.
0: He's been IMG. He was the head coach there. And, of course, Warren Central and Carmel and Lebanon. No, that was his brother. It was a Lebanon.
1: Yep.
0: But when you look at Coach Wright and what he's done in his career, not unlike Eric Moore, he's done a lot of different ways with his teams. And especially he's, I think, more known for his offense than maybe Coach Moore is too with the wing T. But there was a time that he ran the wing T at Warren. So
1: yeah, they ran triple a bunch. Yeah.
0: Yeah. So what makes a coach, I suppose you look at somebody like Don Shula that won in the 70s running the football with Jim Kick, Larry Zonka, the no-name defense, those guys. And then comes back in the 80s and they draft Dan Marino and suddenly they're throwing for 5,000 yards and, 1,000 touchdowns. My first favorite player, by the way, was Dan Marino. So when you look at a guy like Kevin Wright that can do that, what challenges does that bring up to you as on the other sideline?
1: Well, one, he's a ball coach.
0: Mm-hmm.
1: So he knows how to put his players in the best position to have success. And he's going to, call an offensive game and defensive game that is going to lend them to have success. And so, a funny story is like he was, when he was at Warren, they ran, split back rear and, triple option out of the wishbone or whatever it was. Split 12P was probably the best play action pass of all time because I coached there and know exactly what he called everything. But I actually got hired at Warren because Coach Wright had told Kyle Enright, who's now the head coach of Decatur, who's the OC there,
0: mm-hmm.
1: That, hey, like we can do this out of the gun and start running zone triple and try to get ahead of the game. And so like I got hired at Warren to be the quarterback coach. Well, they never had a quarterback coach prior because they were just pounding the veer and midline all the time. And so I actually got into Warren and into coaching in general because Kevin had told them like, hey, start running this stuff out of the gun. And so they needed a somewhat of a guy who had played quarterback. And so that's how it got on there. But yeah, I mean, he's definitely a trendsetter. He's been, super successful everywhere he's been. I mean, when he was at IMG, he was like lost like 2 games in 5 years or something like that. Something crazy. Obviously had 2 good runs now at Carmel. And, obviously when you're a coach at IU, you got a little bit of weight to carry. Yeah. So yeah, no, he's done an awesome job. And, when he went to Jenks, that was an interesting move, but, yeah, I mean, he's disciplined. I mean, he's going to have his kids ready to play. They're all in on what they do. They all play together for 168 snaps or whatever it is per game. And so, a disciplined team's not going to make many mistakes. And so we've got to play super disciplined Friday night and, try to exceed, not match what they're able to do.
0: When you look at Carmel, what's something about them that you feel the Giants need to really be ready for on Friday night?
1: Inside zone to number 10. And then when number 2 shows up at quarterback, he's their wildcat kid. He's their backup quarterback starting wide out. But, at the beginning of the year, they had 3 kids vying for that quarterback spot. And one of them plays wide out now. The other one's the running back. And the other one is the starting quarterback. And so all 3 of those kids are, were quarterbacks at previous schools or at Carmel. And so they present, they're really good up front. So they present, just steady, disciplined football in the run game, and they try to lull you to sleep and then take their shot. So, I feel good with where we're going, what we're looking at and what we're preparing for. We just got to play total of 4 quarters.
0: Mm-hmm.
1: We have not put together a full game yet this year. We've been in every game that we've played. I know some of the scores got away from us late, but some of that's forced balls and turnovers. We're trying to press when we're down 2 scores, and then that 2 scores becomes 3 scores or yada, yada, yada. So, we're not too far off. And like we always say, the best part about Indiana high school football is none of this really matters until we get there.
0: Yeah. And you know, you're over halfway through the season. Obviously, you're kind of getting to the end, towards the end of your regular season. So this will be the first time, at least the weather forecast is calling for maybe some showers and some rain on Friday night. And, you know, we could be sitting here talking about it and the front slows down, or with the hurricane, whatever it was, slows down and we don't get anything, or it all moves out or whatever. But it does bring up the point that this could be a wet weather game. Does that, and I know turf.
1: Yeah, that really equalizes everything. Yeah.
0: It's not like the old days when, you know, you couldn't read the uniforms after the game.
1: Right.
0: So what is that like trying to prepare to play on wet turf? Is that,
1: I mean, it's
0: football security, obviously.
1: Yeah, ball security. But I mean, we have so many footballs now that's, I mean, we're going to sub a ball in every two plays or whatnot. So it's not
0: right.
1: It's not like when I played and you brought two balls to the game and those were the two footballs you had.
0: That was it.
1: Yeah, no, I mean, everything's, you know, super well supplied. And no, I mean, unless it's, honestly, I always joke and say the only thing that really affects a ball game is wind. Mm. Rain doesn't affect it unless it's torrential and you can't see. So, but I looked earlier. I mean, I check it just what it is, part of my job.
0: Yeah.
1: And it says rain in the morning and afternoon, yeah, but maybe nothing in the evening. So we'll see. It's Indiana. I mean, it could snow.
0: Yeah.
1: Friday morning, well, and then be sunny Friday night.
0: I think you were probably either coaching at Perry maybe, or maybe even earlier than that. But a few years ago, I know Coach Simmons was here at Ben Davis, and the Giants went up to Carmel, and halftime the wind was blowing hard. I think it was blowing from the south towards the north. And at halftime, a front came through and it flipped it around. So it was like all the decisions you made at the start of the game to take the wind, whatever, that was all out the door. But it was one of those nights. And this is, it seems like every year, this is the week that, yep, it starts feeling like fall because we head into October. So, you know, when you look at that, weather maybe starts to become a factor as we get in this part of the season because of the cold or the wind or the rain or who knows. Yeah, so that's interesting. Final question. What are the keys to the victory on Friday night?
1: Well, one, we got to stop beating ourselves. We got to stop penalties, and we've got to protect the football. You know, we've turned the ball over a bunch the last couple of weeks, and that's really put not only our defense in bad spots, but it stops the rhythm on offense. So, I mean, that is the number one critical thing, is that we've got to stop turning the ball over. And if we do that, I like our chances Friday night.
0: Well, Coach, we'll be watching, as always, games on the ISC Sports Network this week on pay-per-view, so you can get it there. We'll also have the game on WBDG 90.9 FM, or our good friends up at WHJE will be there, and I believe CHTV will be there too. So lots of ways to watch this one on Friday night, and anything for the Purple Rain heading up there.
1: Yeah, we've been pretty stagnant the last couple of weeks. So if we can make our way up to the north side Friday night to cheer on the Giants, it'd be great momentum for our kids to see some positive energy, and it's their homecoming. So
0: yeah,
1: let's get a decent crowd out there for the Giants.
0: You know, one of the finest high school stadiums you'll find on the planet up at North, or up at Carmel, at North Central now too. I mean, the MIC in general just has some of the best stadiums, but they've done a lot of work on the Carmel field, and it's beautiful now. So head on up to Carmel if you can. We'll have the game 6 p.m. will be our pregame show, 7 o'clock for the kickoff. Tyler Stout and Jackson White calling the game on Friday night because it's alumni weekend here on Giant 90.9. So that'll be fun to hear them. And yeah, Coach, let's get a win.
1: Yeah, go Giants.
0: All right, we'll leave it at that. This has been Inside Ben Davis Football.

0: don't get enough variety?
1: Please hang up and try again.
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